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1: It's an hour of music from the decade of the Rubik's Cube. 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And Jeff Stevens still has them all. 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

0: 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I'm Jeff Stevens. 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
4: Next. Hey, Alfie, what can I get for you?
5: Hey, Nora, just a nice latte, please. How was your weekend?
4: Not bad, thanks. Mainly working here. You?
5: Me? Well, I was battling gods in the afterlife realm, and after lunch, I fought mercenaries. Ooh, could I get oat milk with that latte, please?
4: Yeah, of course.
5: And then Sunday was mostly fighting supervillains. So a pretty chill weekend. Oh, and I'll grab an almond croissant, too.
4: Wait, what? 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
5: It happens on PS5.

0: 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You're getting lost in the 80s. 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
1: Hi, can I please hear Peter Cetera? Thank you, bye.
0: Yeah, absolutely. This is the first song that Peter Cetera released after leaving Chicago from the Karate Kid 2 soundtrack, and he took it all the way to number one. It's The Glory of Love on the 80s Show.

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1: And he actually did. Jeff Stevens. It's the

0: 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I'm Jeff Stevens. 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
1: Hey, Jeff, I wonder if you could play Dionne Warwick's Heartbreaker from 1982. Thank you.
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0: 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You're getting lost in the 80s. 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
1: Hello, this is Josiah from Mill Creek. Can you please play Uh-Huh Take on Me, please? Thank you.
0: Yeah, Josiah, got you covered on the All Request 80s show. Here's Uh-Huh.

0: That was yesterday. I'm Jeff Stevens. More of your requests coming up on the All Request 80s weekend, including Michael Jackson on the way next.
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0: 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I'm Jeff Stevens. 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
1: Hi, this is Tom from Shoemakersville. 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

0: 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I'm Jeff Stevens. 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
2: 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Thanks again.
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I blasted off the planet, rock to cause catastrophe, and it matters more because I had it. Now I had, I thought about wreaking havoc on an opposition, kind of shocking, they want a static with precision, I'm automatic, quarterback, I ain't talking second, pack it up on pack.

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I'm Heather. And when Olivia Dean walked into a London recording studio in early 2025, her goal was just to make a song that people could dance to. And this is the result.

0: Mix 1077 now with even more variety. I'm Heather, and we're talking about preparing for the holidays. 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
3: Next. Hey, Alfie. What can I get for you?
4: Hey, Nora. Just a nice latte, please. How was your weekend?
3: Not bad, thanks. Mainly working here. You?
4: Me? Well, I was battling gods in the afterlife realm, and after lunch, I fought mercenaries! Ooh, could I get oat milk with that latte, please?
3: Yeah, of course.
4: And then Sunday was mostly fighting supervillains! So a pretty chill weekend. Ooh, and I'll grab an almond croissant, too.
3: Wait, what? 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
1: Mix 107.7, your home for Jeff, Christy, and Dave. I'm Heather. So for a lot of people, football, right? We're there for the game. We're also there for the snacks. And now, snacks for your pet for the big game. Oh, yeah, we're going to talk about this coming up. Hold on.

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3: Yeah. Good morning. This is Miami Valley View, a public affairs program brought to you by iHeartMedia Dayton. I'm your host, Dave Alexander, and joining me today is Mike Trombley. Is that how I pronounce your last name?
4: Yes.
3: Trombley. He is the founder of Native Audio. Now, I reached out to Mike as a bit of a guitar gear nerd. I love the guitar. I love electric guitars. I love amps. I love all the gear. I love effects pedals and all that kind of stuff. And I saw that Mike is an guitar effects pedal builder and was based out of Kettering. Is that right?
4: Up Troy, Dayton, you know.
3: Yeah,
4: Troy,
3: so Dayton, you're a local boy.
4: Yeah,
3: you were born, though, in Montana. Is that right?
4: Born in Montana, yeah. And I don't know how deep you want to get in, but essentially I was born and raised in Montana, and then around high school time frame, moved here to the Dayton area.
3: So why'd you guys move to the Dayton area?
4: Stepdad met mom and they fell in love, and 6 months later I went from mountains to cornfields. Mike Trombley, Native Audio, and I was born and raised in Montana on the Blackfeet Nation.
3: Yeah.
4: Up in near Glacier National Park.
3: That's amazing. So that's why I wanted to bring you in, because not only, of course, for my selfishness about seeing some of these amazing guitar pedals that you build, but what you're doing for the Blackfeet Native community is incredible. And I think we need to get that word out. But first, let's get in a bit of you. So you come high school age to the Dayton area.
4: Yes.
3: And what made you get involved in engineering and effects pedals and whatnot?
4: So I've always been a nerd growing up my entire life. It was funny because, middle school, high school, even kid age, I was taking apart VCRs and doing all this, crazy stuff. And then it wasn't until I hit college and I realized that they call weirdos like us engineers, And so I've always had the heart of an engineer. And it wasn't till later on when I moved here to the Dayton area around high school time frame that I found out about music.
3: Okay.
4: And music was just like this really cool escape for me.
3: Sure. I call it six-string therapy.
4: It's legit six-string. Yeah. And I didn't know engineering as a concept around high school time from till college, but it was just this really cool release way to really kind of connect with my inner self.
3: Sure.
4: And then later on, I ended up going to Ray State University for my bachelor's and master's of electrical engineering.
3: Wow.
4: And so during that entire time is when I kind of really fostered the whole music thing, and music and engineering was really during that time frame just a big portion of my life.
3: So did you grab an effects pedal and take it apart and see how all the circuitry was in there?
4: That's exactly how it went. When I started off, I actually got connected with guitar in high school.
3: Sure.
4: And then it wasn't until I was starting to graduate and I had to figure out that, that fork in the road and trying to figure out what to do with life. And I always joke around because my mom signed me up for engineering. she's like, I heard they make a lot of money. and I was like, I guess I'm doing this engineering thing. I'll try it out, right? Because I had complete senioritis. I didn't know what I wanted to do with life. And but during that time, I was still doing music. And it was around that time frame that I really started kind of getting more into effects. I kind of got that baseline of here's how you play chords, here's how you play notes. Yeah. Now what can we do to take those to the next level?
3: Yeah.
4: And that's where pedals came in hand. And it was during college that I started taking these things apart and trying to figure out how they actually work.
3: Yeah. Yeah. I think it's fascinating.
4: Thank you.
3: I see, I've watched you do it. I've watched other, pedal manufacturers and what they can do to a circuit to make the sound that comes out of your guitar go through an amplifier is incredible. I don't know how you guys do it, but it's amazing.
4: It really is cool. And I think

0: One of the cool things about Native Audio or myself is that I kind of bridge that gap between two different worlds. You have the creative, like the artists, which have, they have certain things that, you know, they're really talented at. And then you have the engineers, which have certain things that they're really talented at.
1: Sure.
0: And so both of these two different worlds, they sometimes don't see each other on the same level.
1: Sure.
0: You know, you have the creatives, you know, kind of meeting the technical side.
1: Yeah.
0: And so with Native Audio, it's cool because I kind of bridge those gaps, because you have musicians who want these specific sounds, but they don't have the technical abilities to get there.
1: Absolutely.
0: And you have engineers who, when these musicians are telling them about these different sounds, they're like, I don't know what are you talking about? What are you talking about? I looked at the numbers and it's supposed to do this, and you're saying it's not doing that, you know? And with Native Audio, I kind of bridge that gap between engineer and
1: so when musician. When did this become, like, instead of a hobby, you knew it could become much more?
0: It was really during I would probably say post college.
1: Okay.
0: Post college, I was working my big boy job. I was actually employed at Wright Pat as an engineer.
1: Makes sense.
0: Makes sense.
1: This area,
0: Wright State, you know, engineer stuff. But yeah, so I was doing engineering, and I worked there for probably about 10 plus years.
1: Really?
0: And yeah, and just doing anywhere from, fun stuff.
1: Sure.
0: But during that time, though, I graduated college. And then I was still doing the Native Audio stuff. Then I went back to college for the master's, and I was still working, still doing the Native Audio stuff. I mean, I was just, my days were full. And during that time, though, I was still kind of pursuing the business.
1: Yeah.
0: And then once I finished my master's, I was still rolling with the business.
1: Yeah.
0: And it wasn't until about 21 that things started kind of getting a little, like, hard to balance everything.
1: Sure.
0: And that was when I ended up leaving to kind of pursue this life of Mike Trombley and Native Audio.
1: I mean, and it's amazing. You brought in a couple of your pedals, one of the more recent runs that you have.
0: Yes.
1: And they're absolutely gorgeous.
0: Thank you.
1: Let's get into why it's called Native Audio.
0: Yes. Yeah. So Native Audio, literally, it is the, I would like to say it's, I'm kind of living an extension of my passions and my love, right? Native being that I'm from the Blackfeet Nation.
1: Yeah.
0: And I myself, Native American. But then the audio portion is that music and the engineering that we talked about. So literally Native Audio is kind of the trifecta or the intersection of all of my passions and also my heritage.
1: Yeah.
0: And
1: I think it's amazing that you're designing these pedals as a way to almost continue the culture of the Blackfeet community. Yeah. You know, it's you're just not just building a pedal. Yeah. It has different meaning to it.
0: Well, and the fun thing about it is that, like, I'm kind of continuing the legacy of my ancestors.
1: Right.
0: Us Blackfeet, and also just in the Native community, we were storytellers.
1: Sure.
0: And we had different mediums that we tell these stories, whether it was through song, or whether it was through oral, storytelling, or whether it was through paintings, beadwork as well. And so, like, you know, you have these different medias that you were sharing stories. And I like to think that, like, Native Audio is just an extension of that. We're just sharing it through a different medium, which is effect pedals.
1: Yeah, you're doing it through music.
0: Yeah.
1: And I think it's amazing. And I love, what's the one fuzz pedal that you guys have?
0: Fry bread fuzz.
1: Which I looked at them like, what in the world? And I read about it. I was like, dude, that's a great story. I can hear it. You know what I mean? Like, I didn't need to know what the pedal sounded like, because I could actually hear that sound in my head.
0: Well, and that one was funny because my grandma just got done visiting in town a couple years ago. And she had we had leftovers, and we were sitting in the kitchen. And the guy who helps me, Mike Kemplin, me and him were in the kitchen, and I was like, dude, my grandma made some fry bread. You got to try some of this. And so he's eating the fry bread, and he throws out, you know what would be funny is if we made fry bread fuzz. That would be, and then we literally, I went and ran with it, and collectively, me and him created something that was really, really, audibly, it sounds so good as far as a fuzz pedal goes.
1: Yeah.
0: But kind of bridging that gap between native and audio is that on the back is my grandma's recipe.
1: Oh,
0: and,
1: no kidding.
0: Yep. So anybody that purchases a fry bread fuzz, if they turn the pedal around, it's actually got a recipe on the back. And it's just a fun way to. Yeah.

0: to not only like share like the culture with people, but also be able to allow people to experience the culture too. And also for others that might, you know, have like their ancestors or whatever, like, you know, people in their family might have been Native and they haven't been able to connect to that side.
1: Sure.
0: I've literally got emails with people sharing photos about like, hey, I remember when my grandma used to make this, and so cool to be able to experience this again. So yeah, it's just another way to storytell and another way to connect.
1: Yeah. And I, you know, the names of your petals, even you have one, is called In the Water. You have the Pattern Keeper as well, which you can see it's almost got like the beadwork you were talking about is on the outside of the petal. And it's a great way. It's just not your ordinary, just, you know, whatever. It's just not a box. And it's, but it's, the boxes tell a story as well.
0: Well, and I like to say that with Native Audio, really curating a petal is the story is just as important as the sound.
1: Yeah.
0: You know, if we don't have a good story, the sound might sound killer, but it's not going to hit. And if we have a killer sound, but then not a killer story, like vice versa, they both have to kind of like dance with each other.
1: Yeah.
0: And if they don't, I don't feel like we're doing Native Audio justice.
1: Right.
0: But yeah, we take a lot of time. So like we might have a sound dialed in, but if we don't have a right story, we'll literally sit for hours and make sure we cook up something that really kind of meets that line.
1: Yeah. I even saw you had one that kind of honored your grandmother, if I'm not mistaken.
0: Yeah. Yeah.
1: Yeah.
0: We, so chorus. Yeah. Chorus. Yeah. Yeah. Yeah. So the chorus is the Pretty Bird Woman.
1: Yeah.
0: Yeah. Yeah. Pretty Bird Woman. That's my grandmother's birth name is Pretty Bird Woman.
1: Awesome.
0: Yeah. And and so it was stuff like that. Like, and again, like, you know, the story behind that is I'm sharing what my grandmother means to me and like how her guidance is kind of like a northern star, but it also in a fun way can connect to other people that might not be Native, because you actually see how close we are, like culturally, you know, on the face we might be different, but like, you know, in the heart we're a lot of us are really close.
1: Yeah. All right. So, but what I also think is awesome about your company, what you're doing. I've been all over your website, by the way, which is nativeaudio.com. You can see all the story that Mike has to offer. But not only are you keeping your heritage, your culture, the stories of the Blackfeet community, but you're also helping them.
0: Yes.
1: Which I think is awesome. Tell us how you're doing that.
0: Yeah. So we actually have the Pretty Bird Woman Scholarship.
1: Yes.
0: And it's just a really cool way for me to be able to give back to the community. So I told you I went to Wright State for undergrad and master's. And, you know, I was thankfully I had the opportunity to be, you know, have college actually like in my face. And so really all I wanted to do with the Pretty Bird Woman Scholarship is give other Native Blackfeet people, kids, the opportunity to kind of pursue their dreams. And so we actually offer the Pretty Bird Woman Scholarship. What we do is we gift one person pursuing the arts and another person pursuing like STEM.
1: Oh.
0: And so, you know, it's kind of both sides of like that creative and also like the STEM stuff. So yeah, we gift one STEM, one creatives, and basically what they do is they just, we love for them to share their story with us. And like, that's kind of really how we kind of connect. You know, it doesn't necessarily take like, what's your grades? What's this? Just tell me what this means to you.
1: Sure.
0: And yeah, we've had the opportunity to do that for about 3+ years now.
1: That's outstanding.
0: And everything.
1: Yeah,
0: and
1: I was looking at looking at the facts
0: from
1: your community page, and you see some of these numbers. For instance, one of them is only 28% of Native American students continue their education after high school.
0: Yep.
1: I mean, that is a low percentage.
0: Yeah, it's and again, like you know, inside my own family, like as far as locally, you know, thankfully I've had my mother, she's had the opportunity to go to school and pursue a degree. But other than that, like a lot of my closer relatives have not.
1: Yeah.
0: And not that there's anything wrong with that, but it's just being given the opportunity to potentially want to pursue that.
1: Yeah.
0: And yep, those numbers are absolutely correct.
1: And I think it's wonderful, Mike, that, you know, that you are giving them that opportunity.
0: Yeah. And it's

0: what it really is too is not necessarily a thing of like, hey, go get a job that you don't like,
1: sure,
0: and do something you don't want. But more it's just about, I guess, opening a door for them to kind of find themselves.
1: Yeah.
0: And a lot of times education can do that. Mm-hmm. You know, thankfully for me, it's allowed me the opportunity to kind of express myself through technology.
1: Yeah.
0: And also, you know, connect with my roots. And so, yeah, that's one of the fun things about that.
1: I think it's an incredible story. If you are a guitar player like myself and are just, you know, a big gearhead like me, that, you know, I'm always looking for something. Go check out nativeaudio.com. You can see the shop. I mean, and you're doing well. You were telling me before we went on air that you had a run that sold out in a month that was supposed to last five.
0: Absolutely. We, we're literally backed up till October
1: really?
0: With orders right now. And our guy who does the assembly for us, you know, we had to add him some extra time on the clock now and everything. So we're hustling and bustling.
1: Right. So and it's basically just two of you.
0: It's literally just two of us. I do the business side and the engineering side.
1: Yeah.
0: And then my buddy Micah, he helps with the creative side and also do an assembly.
1: Yeah. I mean, it's incredible. You guys are doing great work. The pedals are beautiful. Go check out his story, please. You'll see what he's doing for the Blackfeet community. And you'll be amazed at what Mike has been doing. And like you said, you've been able to help these three years
0: yeah,
1: now?
0: Yeah, three plus years now we've been able to.
1: Outstanding. Yeah. Go check out his website. It's nativeaudio.com. Mike Trombley, he is the founder of Native Audio. You're doing great work, man. Keep it up. And, you know, we're thankful to have you in the community. That's for sure.
0: Absolutely. Thank you.
1: Good morning. This is Miami Valley View, a public affairs program brought to you by iHeartMedia Dayton. My name is Dave Alexander, your host, and joining me this morning from Carillon Historical Park is Leo DeLuca, Director of Community Relations. And good morning, Leo. How are you?
2: Good morning. Thank you so much for having me.
1: What's funny, as the summer starts to wind down and we start to get cooler temperatures, the park is still a fantastic place to go because there's always so much going on.
2: Sure. Actually, I love the park in the fall. It is absolutely beautiful. So many people have been, but for those who haven't, it is a 65-acre open-air museum.
1: Yeah.
2: And it was originally designed by the Olmsted brothers, architectural firm. They were the sons of Frederick Law Olmsted, who designed Central Park. So it's a beautiful...
1: Really?
2: Yeah, yeah. Around the Carillon and yes... Dayton had a lot of Olmsted sites, properties. You know, Frederick Law Olmsted is the godfather of landscape architecture. So, but we had a lot of these Olmsted sites, and Carillon Park is one of them. So it is really a work of art.
1: It is.
2: In a natural sense, too.
1: Yeah.
2: And so in the fall, it's a wonderful place to visit.
1: And the Carillon is the tower, right?
2: Yes.
1: Yeah, so I only knew that from just recently. I mean, I'm going to plead ignorance here. I had no idea that's what it was called until I went on a college tour. My daughter's now in college, and we visited, is it Indiana University? I think Indiana also has a Carillon. And they said, here's our Carillon. And I was like, oh, bling, so
2: that's why it's called Carillon. Well, yes. Yeah, so the Deeds Carillon came first. That was 42. So Deeds Carillon, it's Ohio's largest Carillon. It stands at 151 feet. Now that was designed. It's got a cool story too. That was designed by Reinhard and Hofmeister, the same architectural firm who designed Rockefeller Center in New York.
1: Wow.
2: Yeah, it is made of Indiana limestone, so don't take it for granted. Sorry, dad joke. And I apologize, I really do. And that came in 1942, and, you know, since has become an iconic symbol of Dayton, and certainly during Christmas time.
1: Yeah.
2: It is transformed into the Carillon Tree of Light. So Deeds Carillon is built in 42. Carillon Historical Park opens in 1950. Now, this was like at a time when there was a lot of movement toward open-air museums. So many people have been to Colonial Williamsburg or Greenfield Village up in Detroit.
1: Sure.
2: These are open-air museums as well. And so, you know, Dayton has this history that punches far above its weight.
1: Right.

0: And Colonel Edward A. Deeds and his wife, Edith Walton Deeds, you know, decided they wanted to preserve that history for posterity. And Carillon Historical Park was born, so a little over 75 years ago.
1: Wow.
0: And it's grown a lot in the last 20-some years.
1: What a treasure.
0: Yeah.
1: Yeah, I mean, it truly is. Yeah, yeah. You know, just to have... So how long... The Carillon Christmas tree, I have, that's a tree of lights there.
0: Yeah.
1: How long's that? That's been going on for how many years now?
0: It's a good question, Dave. One that I should know. But I think it's 2015.
1: Has it been that long?
0: I think so.
1: Holy cow.
0: And then a Carillon Christmas, the actual the event happened the next year.
1: So yeah.
0: I'm pretty sure that's the timeline. So yeah, the whole park is decked out there. It's an amazing, and you know, Carillon Park at night is really something to see. You know, for those who have never been.
1: Yeah, I mean, if there's somebody listening right now that's new to the town or hasn't been to Carillon Park in a while, I mean, what can they expect?
0: Sure. I mean, for the first, 50 years of its existence, from about 1950 till the turn of the century, it was kind of what I would call a quieter place.
1: Okay.
0: It has really boomed in the last, since around the turn of the 20th century. You know, we have the Wright Brothers National Museum there, which is a component of Dayton Aviation Heritage National Historical Park. Inside the Wright Brothers National Museum, we have more Wright family artifacts on display than any place in the entire world.
1: Wow.
0: Including the original 1905 Wright Flyer 3, which is the only airplane designated a National Historic Landmark. It's the first practical flying machine, and it is what Orville Wright considered the brothers' most important contribution to aviation. So they thought it was, you know, in terms of their airplanes, you know, the most important. We house that and we safeguard that. So that is, you know, the crown jewel of the park. That's been there since it opened.
1: Wow.
0: Orville was a friend of Colonel Edward A. Deeds, the founder of Carillon Historical Park. And his last great project before he died was to preserve the 1905 Wright Flyer 3 for Carillon Park. He had a hand in the building where it's housed, Wright Hall. So it's really something else. But in addition to that, there's also the Carillon Park Railroad now, which is like many people call the big train that came in 2023. It's a nearly mile long train that loops through the museum. Then there's the small scale trains that they have on special events. There's the Carousel of Dayton Innovation, which you can ride. It's a very unique hand carved carousel with the things that we celebrate at Carillon Historical Park. So, you know, not only do you have the airplane, you have the cash register, the starter motor for the automobile. And so a lot of these moments in Dayton history, or pieces of Dayton history, are celebrated on that carousel. There's a 4D animatronic theater, a giant 100-foot tower you can climb that has the old Callahan clock, or the Reynolds and Reynolds clock, some people remember, that was on 75, the big blue clock. You can climb that now. It just goes on and on and on. So it's a wonderful place.
1: And it's gorgeous. I have been over to Carillon Park in the, I guess, convention center area. I don't know what you, but I've been in there.
0: Oh, yeah, the Wind Supply Center of Leadership.
1: Yeah, and it's absolutely stunning inside there. It's, you guys, it's one of those treasures that I think if you haven't been in a while, you need to go and experience yourself.
0: Yeah, they're always, you know, always building something at Carillon Historical Park, and that's true. The Eichelberger Pavilion inside there, the ballroom is just absolutely stunning.
1: Stunning.
0: And that's going to be the site of the preview party for the first time this year for Concours d'Elegance, which we'll talk about in a little bit.
1: Yeah,
0: but so it's historically been outside. They'll still display some of the cars around the ballroom, like. Outside of the ballroom and around the grounds. But for the first time, it's going to be speakeasy themed, and it's going to be
1: nice.
0: inside, and it's going to be in the Eichelberger Pavilion at Carillon Park.
1: Yeah.
0: So it should be a great time. And you have Carillon Brewing Company next door. You have Culp's Cafe in there.
1: Yeah.
0: So there's a lot of really great attractions, and
1: they're sure.
0: And
1: you guys
0: unique.
1: Do. You
0: it's
1: guys
0: pretty unique.
1: Yeah, you guys. And not only do you have these unique attractions that you can come and see whenever you want, but you guys also have a lot more that comes

0: seasonally and throughout the year, like Concours d'Elegance.
1: Correct, correct. Yeah, that's our big fundraiser coming up. Now, that is on Sunday, September 20th.
0: Yeah.
1: So that is the 19th annual Concours d'Elegance. It is a classic and antique sure. automobile and motorcycle show, essentially.
0: Yeah.
1: And so, but it's been going on for 19 years, and it takes place from 10:30 a.m. to 4 p.m. I always touted it as a great time to purchase a membership because oh. it's one of the big perks of membership. You get in for free to the Concours. Now, normally it's at the door $25, so it's okay. a bigger ticket
0: Got it.
1: Than regular admission. So, that's Sunday, September 20th, the car show, 10:30 a.m.,
0: And can you get tickets like right now?
1: Yeah. You can go to DaytonHistory.org and get tickets or call 937-293-2841. The small scale train will be running that day too, which I talked about earlier.
0: Like, yeah.
1: Kids love that. And it's just an amazing time. And it's literally, you know, the first day of fall right there at the equinox.
0: Yeah.
1: And so the leaves are starting to change.
0: Yep.
1: The
0: yep.
1: air is crisp and you have these beautiful classic and antique cars. I mean,
0: yeah.
1: these are like works of art.
0: Yeah, the craftsmanship of
1: right.
0: those automobiles is amazing.
1: Yeah.
0: Absolutely.
1: And they're just gleaming across the campus. This year, they're celebrating the 100th anniversary of Pontiac.
0: Oh.
1: So Pontiac is celebrating 100 years.
0: Wow.
1: And you know, it was manufactured by GM. And, you know, a lot of people remember the substantial GM presence in the Dayton area. Well, that was actually the second, you know, we had the second largest GM presence in the entire
0: yeah.
1: nation behind Detroit.
0: Yeah.
1: And so they were, you know, manufactured by GM for years.
0: Yeah. I used to own a Pontiac Grand Am, actually.
1: Nice.
0: Not anymore.
1: You want to bring it to the show?
0: That car was quite old.
1: I don't know if that would be worthy
0: not,
1: of
0: not
1: the...
0: Not quite that old, but I ran it like it was old.
1: Oh, Lord. So we're celebrating 100 years of Pontiac this year. The preview party is the night before. That starts at 6 o'clock and goes until 9.
0: Great.
1: So that's a little higher ticket. You get drinks and food. And remember, it's all a fundraiser, so
0: yeah.
1: it's a little more formal.
0: Sure.
1: And it'll be a great time. We're looking forward to it.
0: But that's not the only fundraiser you have
1: no.
0: Throughout the year. What else
1: no.
0: you guys do?
1: Well, in terms of fundraisers specifically, the Ringing in the Holidays, which is now a preview party for A Carol on Christmas, which is our month-long holiday celebration. Now, we've kind of added a subheading. So you have the heading, Ringing in the Holidays, but now it is a Carol on Christmas preview party. And we try to do things that are, again, unique and different than what you would get at A Carol on Christmas.
0: Mm.
1: So last year was the inaugural year for this, and we made it more music-themed. So when Carillon Park, or when Deeds Carillon was dedicated and Carillon Historical Park opened its doors, it was originally the nonprofit entity was called Education and Musical Arts. So the musical arts piece coming from Deeds Carillon. So we kind of going back to our roots with that. And last year we had, you know, carolers. We had bellwagon concerts by our Carillonor, Alan Bowman, who is out there actually right now. It's playing a special commemorative concert
0: wow.
1: for September 11th. Yeah.
0: Wow.
1: Yes, in honor of 25 years of the tragedy. But he's super talented and he plays this bell wagon out there. And so we had that, we had a handbell choir. So we really focused on the music and there's food and there's drinks. There was a martini ice luge. The park was open. You could go out, you could ride the train at night.
0: Yeah.
1: Santa was there. It was a lot of fun.
0: Yeah.
1: So we're doing it again this year. It's going to be the second time. We learned some things from last year. So we're going to, you know, spread it out into the Eichelberger Pavilion and have some seating into
0: sure.
1: in there too for the people who just like to sit and eat and don't want to go out into the park. But yeah, it should be fun. That's November 21st.
0: Okay.
1: And that's 5:30 p.m. It's kind of the kickoff to A Carol on Christmas, which starts that Tuesday, November 24th, And then runs through December 30th.
0: Okay.
1: 5 to 9 p.m. Monday through Sunday through Thursday. Right. And then Friday and Saturday it's 5 to 10 p.m.
0: Great.
1: Yeah.
0: Yeah, go by. I mean, so, all right. So we got a couple of fundraisers because I'm going to guess, you know, we got to, you got to operate Carillon Park.
1: Correct.
0: You know, and it's not inexpensive to do so. So
1: no.
0: you need our help, obviously, with fundraising for, you have Concours d'Elegance, you have the Christmas thing that's going on. What are other ways that we can help you guys keep this thing going?
1: Well, that's nice of you to ask. Yes. So, Carillon Historical Park, and Dayton History is the umbrella organization. It's not an actual place, but it's the umbrella organization, for Carillon Historical Park, for we own and operate Hawthorne Hill, which is Orville Wright's mansion in Oakwood. Patterson Homestead, the home of Colonel Robert Patterson and John H. Patterson, who founded NCR.
0: Yeah.
1: And then the new Mark and Paula Hurd NCR Archive Center. So we are preserving these stories.
0: Yeah.
1: We are a privately, Dayton History, Carillon Historical Park is the main campus, is a privately funded nonprofit. So everything we do is privately funded. So to answer your question, we simply couldn't do it without the community. Mm-hmm. So membership is a huge piece.
0: Ah.
1: Becoming a member, and it really pays for itself. I mean, even if you're a passive history fan,
0: sure,
1: or just proud to be from Dayton because it, you know, gave the world the Cheez-It and the first NFL game and Paul Orrest Dunbar and the Wright brothers and the cash register.
0: Yeah.
1: And it goes pop top. It goes on and on. You know, even if you're passive, there's so much fun. There are so many fun attractions for families.
0: Yeah.
1: And the slides out there. We have the two trains. We have living history interpreters dressed in full costume. It's super great. And so, you know, you get into these events like the Concours or like Railfest in June,
0: mm-hmm.
1: Or like Heritage Day with the Dayton Philharmonic Orchestra on Memorial Day weekend. And so you get into all this stuff for free, and of course Carillon Christmas for free. So becoming a member, I would say, is a huge and easy way, low investment, high impact way. If the community, we depend on our members.
0: Sure.
1: That is a fantastic way to support our mission, which is to inspire generations by connecting them with the unique people, places, and events that changed Dayton and the world, and there's a lot.
0: Yeah, there is a lot.
1: It's
0: huge. Mean, there
1: it's
0: is
1: massive.
0: A lot. You'd be just shocked when you go through. You're just, what?
1: Yeah, yeah.
0: This game, where?
1: Right.
0: When?
1: I joke with people, you know, you start going on it. Like I said at the top, you know, Dayton has this history, and we trademarked a phrase, you know, you can't go a day without Dayton because it's got this history, like I said, that punches far above its weight.
0: Yeah.
1: So, you know, many people recognize the city as, you know, the home of the Wright brothers.
0: Yeah.
1: And so obviously we gave the world the airplane, but it was also the, you know, the cash register,
0: yep.
1: The starter motor. Now that's nothing to sneeze at. It's not as attractive perhaps as
0: right.
1: or recognizable instantly as a cash register or an airplane.
0: Yeah. But
1: that really, I mean, you just have to crank the handle.
0: Yeah.
1: And so with that, with Charles Kettering in the starter motor, really the automobile boomed into the 20th century. He really helped propel that. Women started driving. They weren't encouraged to crank.
0: Yeah.
1: It would just revolutionize the auto industry. And, you know, that's why we ended up having the second largest GM presence.
0: Yeah.
1: You know.
0: So, I mean, there's that and so much more. So I do, before I let you go here, I want to make sure that we tell everybody how you can become a member.
1: Sure. It's very simple. If you go to daytonhistory.org, right there at the top, we have a little link that says become a member.
0: Okay.
1: Hit that. Same way, you can go there and you can get tickets to the Dayton Concours d'Elegance, which is on Sunday, September 20th from 10:30 a.m. to 4 p.m. with the preview party the evening before from 6 to 9. And all information you need should be there at daytonhistory.org.
0: Leo, thanks, man. You guys are doing wonderful things at Carillon Park, and I cannot wait to be a part of it. Go get that membership right now. Thanks, Leo.
1: Thanks for having me.
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1077. I'm Heather, and if you haven't checked out Bryan Adams' YouTube channel in a while or ever, you might want to, especially if you're a big fan of his. Since the beginning of the year, he's been doing acoustic covers of his favorite songs, and it's fantastic. So if you have never seen any of them, you do have quite a few to get caught up on. Here he is now.

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And this is coming up October 20th at the Dayton Masonic Theater. And this year, starring the Bon Jovi tribute band, Always Jovi. 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

0: 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I'm Heather. What's new in music news this week? You may have missed this one. Alanis Morissette just announced she's getting into the holiday spirit early. She has a new Christmas album coming out this year. So very, very exciting. A release date hasn't been announced yet. As soon as there is, we'll let you know. And you can get more entertainment news now on our website.
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the 80s to now, Mix 107.7. I'm Heather, and my hope for you tomorrow is that you do not have a manic Monday. I want you to have a nice, calm start to the week. In fact, let's not even talk about it. Let's enjoy the weekend. It's very early on a Sunday morning. We don't have to worry about that yet. But let's listen to the Bengals.

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Heather here, and this is so fun. You can check out Alex Warren opening up about his new album. It's called Wild Child. You can get an inside look at the stories, inspiration for the new project. It's on iHeartRadio's YouTube channel. Here he is now. They say the

Mix 107.7 now with even more variety. I'm Heather. So Swifties are convinced that Taylor Swift is going to be announcing a new album or a Taylor's version of an old album when she announced she's going to be at the CMAs this year. That takes place November 18th. So we'll have to wait and see. And until then, the speculation continues.

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So excited that Benson Boone is coming to the Icon Festival stage at Smale Park September 30th. 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

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I'm Heather, and if you need even more motivation to start working out, a new study found that aerobic exercise and weight training actually improves the health of facial skin cells and tissue, and people's skin became more youthful at a cellular level after they started working out. All right, fine, sign me up.

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Hi there. 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And this is coming up October 20th at the Dayton Masonic Theater. And this year, starring the Bon Jovi tribute band, Always Jovi. You can get all

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1: Hi, this is Theo from Real Quick. Can you play Nothing's Gonna Stop Us Now?
0: All right, very nicely done with a little assist there. 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

0: 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Thanks for checking out the 80s show. I'm Jeff Stevens. The first weekend of the month is always dedicated to your requests. Last weekend was Labor Day, so this weekend we're doing your requests.
1: Hi, my name's Elle Cook. I'm from El Paso, Texas, and I would like to request Man in the Mirror by Michael Jackson. Thank you.
0: Thank you so much for listening in El Paso. We got Michael Jackson for you on the All Request 80s show.

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1: I would like to request the second number one from Simply Red, If You Don't Know Me By Now, from 1989. Thanks.
0: What a great idea. The first number one from Simply Red was Holding Back the Years in 1985. Then we have this one going to number one in 89. If You Don't Know Me By Now, Simply Red on the 80s Show.

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1: Yeah, this is Pat Thompson from Avon Lake, Ohio. I want to request Sister Christian from Night Ranger.
0: All right, thank you so much for listening in Avon Lake, Ohio, up near Cleveland. Got you covered with Night Ranger. Here they are from 1984 with Sister Christian on the 80s Show.

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3: 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This is Eric. I'd like to hear Jump by Van Halen, 1984. Thank you. From Vero Beach.
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0: 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Hello.
1: Hi, my name is Adriana. I'm listening from Houston, and I was wondering if you could play 99 Luftballons by Nena. Thank you.
0: Thank you for listening in Houston. Here is Nena from 1984 on the 80s Show.

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1: Yeah, Zara, I got you covered. Thank you so much for listening in Salt Lake City. All you have to do is open up the iHeartRadio app and look for the little red microphone. Tell me who you are, where you are, and of course what song you want to hear. It's Journey on the All Request 80s show.

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0: 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I'm Jeff Stevens. I love the 80s, but I love playing your requests even more.
1: Hey, Jeff. This is Daniel listening in Augusta, Kansas. Could you please play Tacos Put on the Ritz?
0: All right. You got it, Daniel, from 1983 on the All Request 80s Show.

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1: The 80s were filled with a lot of remakes from previous decades, but that might be the only one that was remade from a song from 1929 by Irving Berlin. Putting on the Ritz from Taco was a hit.

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1: Hi, this is Vicky from Seattle. I'd like to hear 19 from Paul Hardcastle.
0: All right, Vicky in Seattle from 1985. Here's Paul Hardcastle's 19 on the All Request 80s show.
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1: It's an hour of music from the decade of the Rubik's Cube. 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

0: 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One great 80s song after another. 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
1: 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I love that song.
0: Love that one as well. All of those artists came together in 1985 to record this amazing song. Quincy Jones, Lionel Richie, Michael Jackson, and all the other folks that put together this number one song that really changed the world. Here is We Are the World from USA for Africa on the 80s Show.

0: 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I'm Jeff Stevens.
1: Hi, can I please hear Peter Cetera? Thank you, bye.
0: Yeah, absolutely. This is the first song that Peter Cetera released after leaving Chicago from the Karate Kid 2 soundtrack, and he took it all the way to number one. It's The Glory of Love on the 80s show.

0: 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Hello.
1: My name is Robert from Guppy, Colorado. Would you please play Nothing But a Good Time? Because back in the day, I was that dishwasher guy, and my boss used to come back and tell me the exact same thing, except I had a blue shirt.
0: All right. Well, that's very cool. You're talking about, of course, the Poison video for Nothing But a Good Time, and here you go on the All Request 80s Show.

0: 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Well, the first weekend of the month was Labor Day weekend, so we're doing it this weekend. 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
1: Yeah, this is Tommy from Lauderdale. Can I hear Cuts Like a Knife by Bryan Adams?

0: 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I'm Jeff Stevens. It's wall to wall 80s, and I'm throwing in your request as well. Hello.
1: My name is Yolanda, and I'm in Rock Hill, South Carolina. I would love to hear some Toto Africa. Thanks.
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0: 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I'm Jeff Stevens.
1: My name is Justin. Can I hear Owner of a Lonely Heart by Yes?
0: All right, Justin, the answer is yes as well. 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
2: Hey, Jeff. I wonder if you could play Dionne Warwick's Heartbreaker from 1982. Thank you.
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0: 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You're getting lost in the 80s. 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I'm Jeff Stevens. 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
1: Hello, this is Josiah from Mill Creek. Can you please play Uh-Huh Take on Me, please? Thank you.
0: Yeah, Josiah, got you covered on the All Request 80s show. Here's Uh-Huh.

0: 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I'm Jeff Stevens. This is the All Request 80s show. A little reminder that if you don't hear your request this weekend, make sure you come back the first weekend of October.
1: Hi, Jeff. This is Eric from Overland, Missouri. And I would like to know if you would play Electric Blue by Ice House. Thank you very much. Love your show.
0: Well, I love this request. Thank you so much for listening. Here's Ice.

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2: 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Thank you.
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1: 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All hosted by the guy who still has a skinny tie from 1984. Jeff Stevens, it's the 80s show.
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1: 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Last weekend was Labor Day, so we're doing the request this weekend.
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2: 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Everybody Wants to Rule the World. 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
2: 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I would gracefully appreciate it. I really like that song.
0: All right, Joshua, great request from 1989. We wrap things up with Roxette on the 80s show.

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0: 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Alex Warren was just in Australia performing last night with Alyssa Grace. Here he is now with Ordinary.
1: They say the holy water's watered down, and this town's lost its faith. Our colors will fade eventually, so if our time is running out, day after day, we'll make the mundane a masterpiece. Oh my, oh my love, I take one look at you, you're taking me out.

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Olivia Rodrigo is bringing a little extra magic to Practical Magic 2 with her song The Cure, featured on the soundtrack, adding one of her favorite self-written tracks to the highly anticipated sequel out this weekend.

0: 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Hey, it's Andy. Thanks for being here. A new study suggests you don't have to chase a huge step count to get the benefits of walking. Researchers found that picking up the pace can lower your risk of early death just as much as taking more steps at a slower speed. So if you're short on time, walk like you're late for free pizza. Your health might thank you for it.
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to the top, I've been out of shape, taking out the box, I'm an astronaut. I blasted off the planet, rocked the cause catastrophe, and it matters more because I had it. Now I had, I thought about wreaking havoc on an opposition, kind of shocking, they want a static with precision, I'm automatic, quarterback, I ain't talking, second packet, pack it up,

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0: 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It just like brightens my whole day. 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

0: 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There's a generation you've never heard of, unless you're in it. And I'm not talking about Gen X. It's something called Generation Jones. They're on the tail end of the boomer period, 1954 to 1964. They're usually lumped in with boomers. But as one of them says, think of us as got to the tail end of the party, but had to clean up the mess generation.
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